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Hard to believe it's been 35 years. We'll go back to their debut. 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

0: Rolling Stones, Valley's Classic Rock Station, 100.7 KSLX. Plenty of great shows coming to town. In fact, when you listen all this weekend, for 2+ hours or more, you have a chance to win tickets to our 40th anniversary concert. That's coming up here on October 22nd with 38 Special, Foghat, and Jefferson Starship. Going to be happening at the Mesa Amphitheater. Meanwhile, we've got those Rush VIP packages that we're trying to dole out to you as well. Anytime you hear Rush, AC/DC, or Queen, be sure to tap the track in the free KSLX app. Get you qualified for that. And speaking of which, coming up this Thursday, Karen DeLisandro are going to be presenting a Rush Closer to the Heart VIP package Tappy Hour. From 4 to 5 p.m., every song in that hour will be tappable, giving you all kinds of chances for extra entries to win. It's the Closer to the Heart VIP package, including premium seats at the December 1st concert at a Desert Diamond Arena. That's a Tappy Hour coming up here this Thursday at 4. Coming up around here, how about another long set of classic rock? Sure, we got that coming up next.
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Inside another long set of classic rock, and throughout my life experiences, I find sometimes that dealing with animals is far easier than dealing with humans. It's Def Leppard, Animal 100.7.

Finkenstein or Stein. It's Edgar Winter Group here in the Valley's Classic Rock Stations. We inch just a little bit closer to Halloween. And just the other night, Wednesday night, the very first time all of the band members of the Heartbreakers rejoined, got together, and heading up the vocals was Chris Stapleton. Those guys are all getting together here, first time in about 9 years. Tom Petty now, 100.7.

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0: Creedence Clearwater Revival, Valley's classic rock station, 100.7 KSLX. It was nice getting that rain just the other day. It looks like because of El Nino, we could have a little bit of a wetter winter this year, too. So definitely looking forward to that. It's going to wrap things up for me today. Michael Abad just about out the door. Don't forget, you have through the weekend, this weekend, to listen on the free KSLX app or at KSLX.com for 2 hours or more to win a pair of tickets to the KSLX 40th anniversary concert starring 38 Special, Foghat, and Jefferson Starship. That's going to be happening October 22nd at the Mesa Amphitheater. Tickets also available at MesaAmp.com if you'd like to purchase some. But nonetheless, all of your details over at KSLX.com on the concert calendar, giving you the lowdown on all the things happening here. Speaking of which, we got Foghat on the way for you, some Eagles live, all part of the next set. And don't forget tonight's Classic Rock U with Adam Reeder coming up at 8.
1: Have you lived in Arizona and realized there's something everybody seems to have done except you? This is Karen D'Alessandro, and for me, that is impossible to imagine because I love the Arizona State Fair. Maybe you've lived here for years and somehow you just never made it. 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KSLX and the Arizona State Fair are going to change all that. 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
3: Hey, music scars, great to have you in attendance here at Classic Rock U, the institution of higher music education and celebration. We get the stories behind the greatest songs in rock history straight from the artists alongside their music. I'm your host, the Professor of Rock, and I'll tell you what, proud to say, this is our 100th show of Classic Rock U. Thanks for being a part of this major milestone for us. We're really excited. We're going to celebrate with a new segment to start off the show called Signature Songs, the defining tracks from the greatest artists in rock history. Now, these are tracks that we've chosen that an artist or band are most closely identified with, right? Their signature songs. We're designating one song to represent their entire body of work, and that's extremely difficult. Some are pretty easy, though. Led Zeppelin has had so many incredible songs, but the one we selected is an obvious one. It's their signature track, Stairway to Heaven, on Classic Rock U, show number 100.

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1: You are attending the 100th edition of Classic Rock U with a professor of rock here. Of course, that's Stairway to Heaven, the signature song by Zeppelin. Although the song is eternally known and beloved, it's actually interesting. The band refused to release the nearly 8-minute track as a single in the U.S. Fans had to buy Zeppelin 4 to get it. Though radio stations played heavy circulated promotional vinyl copies, so it still became a major hit. Choosing the signature song by Rush, that was another tough task. This will spark some spirited debate for sure. We picked a track that brilliantly mixes complex musicianship and Rush's famously tight time signatures into a stadium-sized anthem. Of course, I'm talking about Tom Sawyer on Classic Rock U.

0: Number 100, where we're showcasing the signature songs by some of the all-time greats. Many reasons why I Can't Get No Satisfaction is the signature track for the Stones. Not just because it was their first number one hit in America, I mean, that's a big one, but it features a quintessential Mick Jagger vocal and the guitar riff, one of the most famous in rock history. Keith Richards woke up in a motel room in Florida in 1965 after conjuring the riff for Satisfaction in his sleep. But Keith originally imagined a horn section there. Playing that unmistakable riff, he was actually going to go with horns for that. So glad he went with the guitar. We're celebrating the 100th edition of Classic Rock U with a spotlight on signature tracks by the best of the best, including a song by a Jersey boy and a boy from the Bronx. We'll have that for you when Classic Rock U returns.
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0: Professor of Rock with you on a special edition of Classic Rock U. It is our 100th show. Thanks for being with us to celebrate with a spotlight on the signature tracks of some of rock's biggest names. Selecting this next track as a signature song by Bon Jovi comes with some heavy irony. After finishing the demo, John Bon Jovi famously told co-writer Richie Sambora they should just hand the track over to an upcoming movie soundtrack. You believe that? He thought it was a throwaway that didn't fit the band's image at all. Richie told John, he was out of his mind. John came to his senses, and that disposable track became Bon Jovi's signature song, one of the most played ever. Here's Living on a Prayer on Classic Rock U.

Classic Rock giving you Billy Joel here at Classic Rock U on Signature Songs. It's fitting that Piano Man is named Billy's signature song. I mean, this is the signature song of signature songs. It actually came from his early days of playing in front of a regular crowd at the defunct Executive Room in L.A. During those days when patrons shouted, "Sing us a song, you're the Piano Man," he performed under the name Bill Martin, you know, to keep his identity because he was trying to get out of a bad contract. All right, next up, we're spotlighting the signature song by Eagles. It was the title track for their biggest album, one of the pure masterpieces of the entire rock era, one of the most storied ever, and one they have to play every time they play live.

0: Professor Rock here. You're attending Classic Rock U number 100. That is the signature track by Joan Jett. She first saw the original band, the Arrows, perform I Love Rock and Roll on British TV back in 76. That's when she was in the band The Runaways. But her former bandmates declined to cover it. She was trying to talk him into it. But undeterred, Joni held onto the track for years, capturing her DIY punk spirit and stubborn determination. It was released in 1981 with her backing band, The Blackhearts. The single topped the Billboard Hot 100 for 7 straight weeks in 1982. Undeniably Joan's signature track. And now we're going to do a little Sonic Flannel. You know, this is our segment that is about 90s grunge and alternative. And I'll tell you what, one of the greatest bands of rock history was once named Mookie Blaylock. Former NBA point guard that played 13 years in the league and was twice named to the first team all-defensive team. We're going to spotlight that when we return on Classic Rock U number 100.
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16: 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And this band was first named Mookie Blaylock because they were fans of the feisty NBA point guard who was known for his intense hard-nosed play on the court over 13 seasons. That wasn't going to fly, so they soon changed their name to Pearl Jam. Here's a song that was their debut single from the Landmark 10 album, and the first song they played together as a band, alive on Classic Rock U.

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3: 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Thanks to all you music stars for helping to celebrate the greatest songs of rock history. I'm a professor of rock, sharing some cool stories and interesting facts about the music we love. Since this is a special 100th edition of Classic Rock U, we're going to do a special edition of our segment, Jumpin' Jack Flashback. Usually in this segment, we take the time machine back to a great year of music and talk about the songs that made the year special. But we're going to jump back to the 80s and leapfrog from year to year. We're going to choose the greatest song from each of the 10 years in the 80s, starting with 1980. AC/DC was facing the tragic death of their charismatic frontman and primary lyricist Bon Scott. They seriously contemplated breaking up, but Bon's dad told him Bon would want them to continue without him. Once Angus and Malcolm Young hired Brian Johnson as Bon's replacement, the pressure was on Brian to show that he could carry on where Bon left off, which are big shoes to fill. The brothers gave him some catchy music and told Brian he needed to write lyrics for the track. Brian was determined to show his new bandmates they'd made the right choice, so he wrote every word for this song the same night he heard the music. Here's You Shook Me All Night Long on Classic Rock U.

Classic Rock with you on this 100th edition of Classic Rock U. We're doing a special Jumpin' Jack flashback, and we're picking the best song from each year of the 80s. And we just started with 1980. We chose You Shook Me All Night Long by AC/DC. Pretty easy choice there. It gets a little tougher in 1981, but we went with a song that originated with some fatherly advice. Jonathan Cain's career was struggling, and when he expressed his dejection, his dad told him, "Son, don't stop believing." Along with some help from his bandmates Steve Perry and Neil Sean, he made it the biggest rock song of all time, according to some sources. Here's Journey with our choice for the best song of 1981 on Jumpin' Jack Flashback.

0: Classic Rock at the head of the class. You're attending Classic Rock U, the 100th show. That's Asia, one of the first super groups of the 80s. It's during our special edition of Jumpin' Jack Flashback. We're naming the best song from each year of the 80s. Heat of the moment was John Wetton's apology to his future wife. It's a track we chose as the best for 82. It comes in by a hair over Eye of the Tiger. Man, it was a tough one. Let's take a quick commercial break and we'll be back with more of the best songs of each year of the 80s. Stay with us.
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0: Professor Rock with you. We're on a special Jumpin' Jack flashback to the 80s. We're celebrating our 100th show here at Classic Rock U, and we're up to the year 1983. What do you think we picked? If you guess right, you get extra credit. So during the making of the two biggest albums for Def Leppard, there was a traumatic incident that could have derailed the band forever. When the band began working on Hysteria, drummer Rick Allen lost his arm in a gnarly car accident. And before that, while they were jamming on new material for Pyromania, the band had to fire co-founder Pete Willis. Each time, the band rebounded in a major way. In the case of Pyromania, they came up with a song that we chose as the best of '83, Photograph, on Classic Rock U.

Professor Rock with you in the middle of a special Jumpin' Jack flashback to the 80s here at Classic Rock U for our 100th show, choosing the best song for each year of the decade. From the exhilarating year of 1984, I gotta go with a song from the best rock album of that year, named after the year. Talking about Panama, the head of the class for 1984. Diamond Dave wrote most of the lyrics for Van Halen, and for Panama, he composed his first tune about a fast car, employing his notorious suggestive riding style intact. A racing car in Vegas called the Panama Express and a stripper from Arizona that inspired Panama. It's our special Jumpin' Jack flashback to the 80s. We've made it all the way to 1985, and we're choosing the best song from each year, and I'll tell you what, this one was probably the easiest pick of the entire countdown. This song came from two dorky meatheads talking trash in an electronic section of a department store while watching MTV. Money for Nothing by Dire Straits.

Classic Rock U with two rock titans that we've lost over the last decade or so, talking about Tony Lewis and John Spinks from the underappreciated band The Outfield. That's Your Love, our pick for 1986. We're on a special edition of the Jumpin' Jack Flashback to the 80s, where we're trying to name the best song from each year from a decade of amazing music, and it's been very tough. Now, Tony Lewis and John Spinks might be gone from The Outfield, but their songs absolutely live on. Ah, such an underappreciated band. Jumping ahead to 1987, the song we chose as the best from that year was a collaboration between former Thin Lizzy guitarist John Sykes and ex-Deep Purple vocalist David Coverdale. They formed the band Whitesnake. Our pick for the best of a truly competitive year in rock in the great year of 1987 is Here I Go Again on Classic Rock U Show 100.

0: we're celebrating the 100th show of Classic Rock U with a special Jumpin' Jack flashback to the 1980s, where we're picking the best song from each year of that decade. Our choice for 87, Here I Go Again by Whitesnake. Man, what an album the Whitesnake self-titled was. Many fans are surprised to find out, though, that Here I Go Again, the song was originally released in 1982, but it fell flat. It didn't do well. At a little reconstruction, including a tweak in the lyrics, changing Like a Hobo to Like a Drifter, the second time around, of course, a massive hit, went all the way to number one on the Billboard Hot 100 and number four on the mainstream rock chart. All right, coming up, we're going to name our best song from 1988 and 1989 after this short break for Classic Rock U Show 100.
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5: 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You know, for our 100th show, we've been doing a special Jumpin' Jack flashback to the 80s, and we've been naming the best song from each year of the decade. Now, Guns N' Roses released their landmark album, Appetite for Destruction, in 87, but it did most of its damage in 1988. We've chosen the third single from that monster record as the best song released in 1988. Of course, I'm talking about Sweet Child of Mine. What else would make it here at Classic Rock U.

Okay, our pick for 1989 is a song that Tom Petty made up as a joke to make his legendary producer laugh his head off. Jeff Lynne absolutely loved the off-the-wall lyrics that Tom Petty was throwing out about a girl who loves horses and Elvis and Jesus and America and her mom. He was throwing everything out there, but it turned into Free Fall, his biggest hit. Our pick for the best song in 1989.

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4: All right, it's time for the next hour, the next period to begin on Classic Rock U. It's our 100th edition. Thanks for being with us to celebrate it. I'm the Professor of Rock, and we're going to kick off this hour with this week's short acronym for Killer Opening Lines, KOL. This killer opening line was inspired by the near-death experience by bassist Nikki Sixx of Motley Crue. On December 23, 1987, Nikki suffered a severe medical emergency following a heroin overdose during a party. He was clinically dead for nearly 2 minutes before emergency responders were able to successfully revive him. They literally kick-started his heart. Nikki turned this harrowing incident into a powerful rock track for Dr. Feelgood. When I get high on speed. Top fuel, funny car's a drug for me. The killer opening line for Kickstart My Heart by Motley Crue here at Classic Rock Show 100.

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Kickstart My Heart went to number 27 on the Billboard Hot 100 and number 18 on the mainstream rock chart in 89. It's hard to believe it wasn't a bigger hit, because that's one you hear all the time. All right, I'm going to cover a little bit of a controversial subject here, but it's an interesting one. I'm going to illuminate some light on the Prince of Darkness on our new segment, Devil May Care, where rock stars take on the devil in rock music. You could call it playing with fire, but most of the time they're against him. And the songs I'm going to cover here are definitely that. Because the mere mention of the name is disturbing for many. Here's a great example of why putting the word devil in a song's lyric can backfire. Here's NXS, Devil Inside.

0: You're 10 at Classic Rock, you show number 100 with me, the Professor of Rock. And we're talking about songs that take on the devil. And that last one was probably the most famous for this subject. During the recording of Sympathy for the Devil, Mick Jagger had to adjust the lyrics in real time after RFK was assassinated. The original line asked, "Who killed Kennedy?" but it was referring only to JFK's 1963 assassination. And after hearing the news, Jagger changed the wording to use the plural Kennedys, reflecting how the tragedy had expanded with another political killing. So sad. All right, we're going to take a short break. We'll be right back with more Classic Rock U.
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22: In the words of Twisted Sister, be cruel to your school.

Welcome back to Classic Rock U, show number 100. I'm the Professor of Rock, and thanking you for helping us get to the great milestone of music education and celebration of the greatest songs in rock history, show number 100. We're tackling a pretty sensitive subject for some, but it's really interesting because when rockers take on the devil in music, most of the time the song is severely misunderstood. One of those songs that is misunderstood or the most famous is by Van Halen, Running with the Devil. David Lee Roth came up with a title for this one after flipping the title of a song by the Ohio Players that he liked. Their song was titled Running Away from the Devil, but DLR thought it would be cool to change it to Running with the Devil as an analogy to describe the brutal touring life and trying to keep up.

Professor Rock blasting Black Sabbath here at Classic Rock U Show number 100 with a song that is a direct attack on the devil himself. Black Sabbath is widely misunderstood. However, bassist and lyricist Geezer Butler explained that the song was meant as a moral warning about the dangers of the occult and the dangers of evil, not as a praise or glorification of that. All right, let's shift the spotlight. Songs that are not mysterious. They're loud and proud. Songs that are still shaking arenas and stadiums around the world. It's our segment, Stadium Shakers. For example, the Scorpions, the most successful rock band from Germany in America, are still rocking us like a hurricane. They started blowing out speakers clear back in 84.

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1: Professor Rock here playing Bon Jovi on Classic Rock U, show number 100, Lay Your Hands on Me, and it became a stadium shaker from the very first beat. Unlike most Bon Jovi tracks, it started with the music, a massive tribal-like drum the producer Roose Fairbairn called Neanderthal. It was another top 10 for Bon Jovi, shooting the number 7 on the Billboard Hot 100 chart in 89. All right, it's time for this week's edition of Bottle Lightning. Most call them one-hit wonders in the industry, but here at Classic Rock U, we celebrate them instead as lightning in a bottle. About once-in-a-lifetime songs where an artist or band couldn't muster a second hit of equal or lesser value. Throughout rock history, there are some bands that were much bigger in the UK than they were in the US, and vice versa. That was definitely the case for the band T-Rex, led by the late Mark Bolan. T-Rex had 11 top 10 singles in the UK, but they only had one hit here in the US. It was A Dose of Bottle Lightning that climbed to number 10 on the Billboard Hot 100 back in 72. Here's Get It On by T-Rex on Classic Rock U.

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2: 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These tracks definitely don't get as much attention as other tracks by the same artist, but it's fun to rediscover their brilliance. The phone call at the end of this hidden gem is one of the most memorable and coolest moments of the Wall album. Engineer James Guthrie arranged for a real collect call from an LA recording studio to his own flat in London. His neighbor, Chris Fitzmaurice, was going to answer the call and was just told to say hello and just listen to the operator and then hang up. Meanwhile, the AT&T operator had no idea her words would be recorded for one of the greatest albums ever. This is Young Lust, a hidden gem from Pink Floyd on Classic Rock U.

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3: 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We're proud to be with you on this edition. Now, our curriculum calls for a required math session on each show, but we are going to do some simple math that focuses on the number three. We call this segment Math Trio because we're celebrating the greatest trios in rock history. Although they are sadly down to just one member. The coefficient three of ZZ Top represents Billy Gibbons, Dusty Hill, and Frank Beard. They were the unchanging powerhouse trio that jammed together for five decades. Here's Tush on Classic Rock U, show number 100.

Attending Classic Rock U, and that last song is one of the greatest from one of the greatest trios in rock history. That's Tush. We've lost Dusty and Frank, so Billy carries on the ZZ Top legacy. Around the subject of Math Trio, we're going to focus on The Police. As a strict three-piece trio, there's absolutely no waste or filler in their math. They mastered the utilization of negative space, allowing silence and echoing delay to make three individuals sound like a massive sonic wall. They executed that concept brilliantly on King of Pain.

0: Professor Rock here with a lively playlist. We're spotlighting great running songs here at Classic Rock U, show number 100. Now, Take the Money Run clocks in at about 122 BPM, making it a great running track for anything from a warm-up to a steady rhythmic jog. It's not built for all-out sprints, but that tempo is ideal for maintaining momentum during recovery runs. On top of all that, the song's fast, high-energy vibe and confident, high-stakes lyrics give you a real mental lift to keep moving. Steve Miller is, of course, a guitar virtuoso. Not known as a runner, but he really nailed that one for a private running soundtrack, even if it wasn't intentional. All right, we're going to turn from PE and cool down with a short English lit lesson before I let you go. We got jukebox poetry, the greatest lyricists of the rock era coming up. And we're going to start with a member of the Fab Four in While My Guitar Gently Weeps. George Harrison wrote it as if his guitar were a living companion, sharing and giving voice to the grief he keeps hidden. The entire song is just truly beautiful and deeply thought-provoking. And my favorite moment is the line, "I look at you all, seeing the love there that's sleeping while my guitar gently weeps."
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0: We're back with more cool stories and interesting facts about rock's greatest on this 100th edition of Classic Rock U. I'm the Professor of Rock with you. You know, some songs get your endorphins flowing like few others. Well, it's time for a new segment on this show that I've titled after one of my favorite late-period Doobie Brothers songs, It Keeps You Running. These are songs that are lyrically and sonically perfect for running. Putting them on a workout or a running playlist or playing in a PE class, which we allow here at Classic Rock U. Born to Run is one of those songs that revs you from the first note. The boss, Bruce Springsteen, devoted more than a year honing this track, continuously adding and removing instruments, reworking string arrangements, and reshaping the backing choruses. I mean, at one point while touring, an early acetate test pressing enraged him so much, he threw it into a hotel swimming pool. Of course, he finally nailed it, and I've always considered this a perfect song.

You're attending the 100th edition of Classic Rock. You are the Professor of Rock, and we're in the middle of our newest segment called It Keeps You Running, the greatest running or jogging songs in history. It's a little PE for you, a little physical education or a curriculum, since it is Classic Rock U. Only the Young by Journey is a fantastic running song. It's built from momentum. I mean, Neil Sean's driving pick guitar, Steve Perry's soaring vocals, and the lyrics, you know, free to fly away, carry on. It's just one of those songs that gets you moving. I know from personal experience, I used to run in the mornings. I played it in my Walkman over and over again. I played it until my cassette gave out. Yeah, I love that song. The next track we find excellent for running is one that's ideal for long distance running, maybe marathon training. It's the first top 10 hit in America for The Who. I Can See for Miles, a number 9 single in 67 on Classic Rock U.

Professor Rock here with a lively playlist. We're spotlighting great running songs here at Classic Rock U, show number 100. Now, Take the Money and Run clocks in at about 122 BPM, making it a great running track for anything from a warm-up to a steady rhythmic jog. It's not built for all-out sprints, but that tempo is ideal for maintaining momentum during recovery runs. On top of all that, the song's fast, high-energy vibe and confident high-stakes lyrics give you a real mental lift to keep moving. Steve Miller is, of course, a guitar virtuoso. Not known as a runner, but he really nailed that one for a private running soundtrack, even if it wasn't intentional. All right, we're going to turn from PE and cool down with a short English lit lesson before I let you go. We got Jukebox Poetry, the greatest lyricist of the rock era, coming up. And we're going to start with a member of the Fab Four in While My Guitar Gently Weeps. George Harrison wrote it as if his guitar were a living companion, sharing and giving voice to the grief he keeps hidden. The entire song is just truly beautiful and deeply thought-provoking. And my favorite moment is the line, "I look at you all, seeing the love there that's sleeping, while my guitar gently weeps."

0: Hey, Professor Rock here. Of course, we had to play the Fab Four on our 100th episode of Classic Rock U. It's our special edition. The mention of English literature might sound boring at first, but the jukebox poetry of George Harrison on While My Guitar Gently Weeps is riveting. Now, the origin is surrounded by some interesting facts. It was not released as a single, even though it's one of the most beloved Beatles tracks ever. And the guitar solo on the recording wasn't actually performed by Guitar George. It was played by Eric Clapton. The Professor of Rock with you on this historic edition of Classic Rock U. It's our show number 100, and we're coming back with more jukebox poetry before we end the show. Stay connected.
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0: Do you know what I'm going to do? I'm going to leave your words on this board for all my classes to enjoy. I don't know. Back on the 100th edition of Classic Rock U, I'm your Professor of Rock, and we're in the middle of the English Lit lesson, focusing on what I call jukebox poetry. Lyricist Bernie Taupin wrote the words for Rocket Man after being inspired by Ray Bradbury's science fiction short story, The Rocket Man. Bernie's vivid lyricism and Elton's interpretive storytelling is incredible. The verses capture a melancholic, deeply human portrait of an astronaut trapped in isolation and mired in routine with the lyrics, "Just my job 5 days a week." Overwhelmed by intense homesickness, this song's a classic. Rocket Man on Classic Rock U 100.

Master of Rock, Show 100, Jukebox Poetry from Heart on Classic Rock U, Magic Man is built on strong storytelling and a clear personal conflict. It captures a dramatic, widely relatable leaving home moment when a young woman is torn between the spell-like magnetism of a charming lover and, of course, the frantic, protective voice of her mother begging her to come back. Truly Jukebox Poetry. The song nails that indelible instant where youthful innocence starts to crack just as rebellion and independence begin to take over. It's exhilarating and intimidating at the same time, and that's why I love this song. We hope you enjoyed this edition of Classic Rock U. Thank you for celebrating with us, hitting show number 100. We got 100 more in us and many more. I'm the Professor of Rock, honored to be your host for this momentous occasion. It's the institution of higher music education and celebration of the greatest songs in rock history. And we love you. We're grateful for you listening to us. Until next time, three chords and the truth, my friends.

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4: 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Work, 9. 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

0: 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A confirmation text validating the entry into the sweepstakes will follow. Each text message sent to or received by a service subscriber of any wireless carrier may incur standard text messaging charges. Unless otherwise indicated, there is a limit of one entry per contest per person and one winner per household. Webcasts are on a delayed basis, which may affect a webcast listener's ability to participate in any contest. Station will not accept collect calls. Station is not responsible for problems accessing the station website and social media pages, problems sending a text, telephone line unavailability, busy signals, operator interference, and technical or atmospheric conditions that disrupt the completion of an entry or phone call. The criteria and process for selecting winners, the number of winners, the specified prizes to be awarded, and the values of prizes will typically be stated on our website. This information may be periodically included in on-air promotions and on our respective social media pages. Unless otherwise stated, winners will be notified by email or phone. Odds of winning will be dependent upon the number of eligible entries received. The winner is responsible for all income taxes due as a result of accepting a prize, and an IRS Form 1099 may be submitted to applicable taxing authorities. Unless otherwise stated, each winner must claim the prize in person. The prize must be claimed at the KSLX studios during normal business hours within 10 days from the day the prize is won. Failure to meet this deadline shall be deemed forfeiture of the right to claim the prize. Individuals must be 18 years or older at time of entry and be legal residents of Arizona to be eligible to participate in KSLX contests unless otherwise specified. Winners may only win one prize within a 30-day period. Contest deadlines will typically be stated on the station website and may be periodically included in on-air promotions. By participating in any KSLX contest, you agree to fully release and indemnify Hubbard Radio Phoenix LLC, Hubbard Radio LLC, and any contest sponsors from all liability. 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KSLX reserves the right to change prize values, substitute prizes of comparable value, and revise contest rules without notice. Prizes are non-transferable and non-exchangeable and must be taken in their entirety. By entering, each contestant agrees to comply with all rules governing the sweepstakes or contest. 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
14: And now the weather from Blue Sky Pest Control. Hello, Blue Sky. Goodbye, pests. Mostly sunny. Today's high 99. Fair skies through the evening. Overnight low 81. And that's Monday's Valley weather.
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22: In a shocking turn of events, nobody feels sorry for the guy with the enormous wiener.
23: So what happened now?
22: Let me explain. If you missed the story when it originally came out, it was pretty comical because I've literally never heard ever a story like this before where there was this influencer. Her name is Haley Khalil, and she was on a podcast, and she was talking about a relationship that she used to be in. So she had an ex-husband, and the guy, his name is Matt Khalil. He used to play in the NFL. Mm-hmm. Big, burly, lineman-looking
23: giant
22: dude. Just giant guy. But she was talking about his anatomy.
24: Well, they were talking about reasons why their marriage or relationship did not work.
22: Yeah, and she said that basically, in a nutshell, they were physically incompatible because he had such an impressive hog. And she actually went
24: He's
22: as far.
24: Such a dude. It's like, yeah, his hog was so large.
22: She explained how large it was, and she, her words, not mine, said it was like three Coke cans stacked on top of each
23: like
22: other.
23: Like an extra large Pringles can.
24: So because it was so large, they just weren't able to have sex.
22: Didn't,
24: so it wasn't like she was just, I guess what I'm trying to get at is that she wasn't just like, my ex was so crazy large. She was just talking about reasons why her ex and her did not work out.
23: She didn't have anything bad to say
24: about
23: him.
24: No, not at all.
23: She was actually very complimentary.
22: She didn't even name him. I mean, obviously you could put two and two together, right, but she didn't even name him throughout the process. She got sued for this.
23: Like, you know what she should have done?
22: He sued his ex-wife for talking about how big his wiener is. I would like, can I sue for the other direction?
23: Well, here's the Uno reverse I would love to see, because as Audrey said, she did not name who he was. So when he came out and tried to sue her, she should have been like, oh,
22: wasn't
23: no,
22: you.
23: Not him.
22: Not you.
24: No, not you, sir.
23: Not you. Well, not you.
22: The lawsuit has now been dismissed.
23: Of
22: because,
23: course it
22: come
23: has.
22: On, man.
24: Well, I think, though, you know, his argument was that it was private information that he believes he was like ousted about himself. I think that whenever the story first came out, we were believing it was his now girlfriend, wife, whatever she is, that got angry.
22: Because basically the connotation is that
23: she's,
22: you can handle it no problem.
24: We can hear you before you walk in the door.
23: You know, so if she's out here spreading information about him, like we call like spreading somebody's information doxing. So if we're spreading information about his nether regions, is that
22: doxing?
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1: A G-string on a man. Interesting.
2: Yep. Yep. Huh? I don't know where I would get a male G-string, though. 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
9: Don is joining us today to talk with Mahoney about McDonald's. You've called the right place, my friend.
10: I hope, man. I'm very sad. I went to McDonald's a couple days ago, and maybe you knew this, and maybe you talked about it, and I didn't hear it, but the fried pies are gone again.
11: Yeah, it's been a couple of weeks, unfortunately, depending on the location.
9: Mahoney did have several days of mourning. He floated a little apple pie out onto a wooden raft into the lake and shot a flame arrow at it.
11: I will say this. I think they replaced those with the spicy chicken nuggets that they're out promoting
12: the
11: right
12: category.
11: Now. That's and they not are the not same. Nearly as good as the fried apple pie.
12: So what did you get instead? Did you leave? Did you say, no, McDonald's?
10: No. And see, that's the bad part is I got the pies and took them home, and I ate my McGriddle, and I whipped out my pie, and it was the wrong pie. I thought I was going to die.
12: You got that strudel pie, huh?
11: Yeah.
10: I did. I got the strudel pie, and those pies suck.
11: They gave us a taste of nostalgia,
9: And
11: now they expect us to go back to this dystopian era pie? Hell no.
12: I'm not trying to go against you here. Bro, I like the strudel pies.
10: Whataburger sells the fried ones.
11: Do they?
10: The same fried apple pie, you can get them at Whataburger.
9: Well. Don with the inside info.
12: Both are on the left, though, Mahoney. You're never going to go.
9: Worth traveling for. Hey, Don, thanks for the call today, man. Appreciate
11: the info, brother.
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1: How big can a beaver get?
2: Well, let me do some Googling, Audrey.
1: It has nothing to do with the amount of partners that beaver has had.
0: Dave and Mahoney.
3: He told doctors that he had accidentally slipped and fell, and when he did, a live eel had gone up his butt.
2: What?
1: I've been horny, and I have holes. Never have I ever.
2: Same.
0: Dave and Mahoney.
2: You guys aren't going to like my take on this. It's not for me, but I don't believe that marrying your first cousin should be illegal. There should be laws. Implicitly, you can't have kids with anybody related to. Full stop. But first cousin marriage, eh.
0: All right. This is Dave and Mahoney.
3: Well, hello, friends, and thank you for joining us on this Monday morning. Got some good news and some bad news to kick things off today. What would you like first, Sam Mahoney?
2: Hey, why don't we start today's show with some bad news?
3: Yeah, some bad news. Little oopsie here by the old fertility clinic. There is a couple out of North Florida, Natalie and Joshua Strong, and they are suing a Jacksonville fertility clinic. The couple had their daughter last year after undergoing two rounds of IVF. And Mahoney, that's something that you and your wife went through. Certainly not an easy process.
2: Not
3: a cheap process either.
2: No, it is not.
3: Very expensive. They became a little suspicious after their daughter's blood type showed as B positive, while both parents have negative blood types. They're like, that's strange.
1: And those don't calculate to exist, right? Like to be positive,
2: yeah,
1: I guess.
2: They can figure that out pretty easy. It's like eye color, too.
1: Oh, okay.
3: They did a DNA test on the child. And old dad, not the dad.
2: I don't know how this happens, though, the process that we went through, my wife and I saw this story yesterday, and we were talking about it, and we're like, the amount of paperwork, the amount of double, triple, quadruple checking that you had to do at every single stage along the way was like...
1: insane.
2: Insanity, almost.
1: So, do you think that because there's so much paperwork that they're protected, the fertility clinic is protected underneath instances like this?
2: No. Because the paperwork is not like there's things that you sign. But if you're talking about like malfeasance and stuff, this is what that sounds like to me, how this happened. Because otherwise, like, again, you're talking...
1: like creepy doctor, like...
3: Yeah, we've heard those stories before, haven't we? It's like some god complex of some doctor out there who just wants to repopulate the earth with his seed.
2: And that's why I went to a woman.
3: Smart.
1: The couple
3: says that they negligently used some other man's sperm, and they're obviously trying to figure out who that is for future medical things. But they're suing them as well, because they're obviously distressed.
2: Too, because you've already been through so much.
3: Yeah.
2: And then my heart breaks for them.
1: Do you think do you like the kid a little less?
3: I do.
2: I don't think so.
3: I mean,
2: man.
3: They didn't say that. And I wouldn't say that either.
1: I just wonder. Listen, I'm just asking. I'm just asking some questions here as a journalist.
3: A little less. 30%.
1: 30% less. Or whatever.
3: Yeah.
1: 50%. Yeah. Some other guy.
3: Some good news today as well. Toys R Us, not dead yet. They're going to open 120 new standalone stores during the 2026 holiday season.
1: They tried this already.
3: Yeah. But they weren't standalone stores, right? Because they had, most of them were like inside of Macy's.
1: So what are we turning into, like a Halloween, spirit of Halloween?
2: For Christmas?
3: Pretty much, yeah. Yeah, that's what it sounds like.
1: Okay. The spirit of Halloween own Toys R Us kind of would not be shocked. They just bought Hot Topic, so they got the money.
3: But guys, they have a bulletproof plan here. The locations are going to feature creator studios for influencers, toy companies, and creators to produce content.
1: Great. 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
3: products and host events.
1: Oh, my God.
2: So,
3: come mingle with the influencers.
1: No, those are going to be children influencers.
2: I think they may be aiming for people like Dave and like our age.
3: The nostalgia.
2: But I have some nostalgia about Toys R Us, but for the fact of the matter, we didn't have the kind of money to go to Toys R Us all that much.
3: I remember walking in there one time, I think with like an aunt or an uncle or something, and I was just like, I can't afford any of this stuff.
2: Right. Like, we ended up going over to KB Toys and getting the stuff on discount.
3: And then my last memory of Toys R Us is when they were going through, the downturn, if you will.
2: Yeah.
3: And I just remember going into Toys R Us and I was like, this is sad.
2: It felt like a bombed out Walmart.
3: Yeah.
2: That hadn't been restocked in 10 years.
1: Uh-huh. If I close my eyes, I can actually barely remember what it even looks like on the inside.
3: All I really
1: of a Toys
3: remember
1: R Us.
3: Is like
1: other stuffed animals.
3: Jeffrey the Giraffe.
1: Yeah, everywhere with his big old googly head. So, but, I mean, what was, like, what, how did you even make
3: related,
1: any money?
3: Related here, Jeffrey the Giraffe, actually the biological father of that first kid.
2: See, I thought that, you know, the Macy's pop-ups were the...
1: You're so dumb.
2: How do you?
3: He's super horny. He's got extra time on his
1: hands. Mahoney has some journalism.
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3: What do you got, Mahoney?
2: No, I was. I thought the you know, the, like the pop up inside the other stores was actually a good idea.
3: Yeah, that's fine. It's fine.
2: This.

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1: So you guys are going to love this. What is every man's fantasy?
0: Two chicks at the same time.
1: God. Exactly.
2: So, oh, God.
1: My wife and I got married. 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
22: And now the weather from Blue Sky Pest Control. Hello, blue sky. Goodbye, pests. Mostly sunny. Today's high 99. Fair skies through the evening. Overnight low 81. And that's Monday's Valley weather.
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0: The Dave and Mahoney Show is very nosy. We want to know your family secrets.
1: Mike is joining us today with a family secret. What's going on, Mike?
2: Hey, guys. Long-time listener, first-time caller. Thanks for your time.
1: Absolutely. Thanks for the secret. What do you got for us today?
2: So you guys are going to love this. What is every man's fantasy?
1: Two chicks at the same time.
3: God.
2: Exactly.
4: So, oh, God.
2: My wife and I got married. We started having a threesome for a long time. She had a girlfriend that would come over every week. After a while, we started bringing in some other ladies as well. And so we went to a strip club. We picked up a beautiful woman there and took her home. And it was myself and her girlfriend and my wife and this stripper. So this stripper would come over often, about every week for a long time. And then my wife and I, after a while, we had kids. And we could not figure out what we wanted to name our daughter's middle name.
1: And so, please tell me it's Portia.
4: Diamond.
2: Both of my daughters, the oldest and youngest, the oldest one was named after the stripper's real name was Elizabeth.
1: Uh-huh.
4: Good name.
2: And then our youngest daughter, her middle name became her stage name, which was Alexis.
1: Okay, so I've got some questions.
4: You rich?
1: First off, congratulations.
4: Are you, like, really rich? Is that what's going on here?
2: No, I was young. We were just right out of college when this happened.
1: So whose idea was it initially? Because I don't feel like a guy can really get away with introducing the idea of there being a threesome with another girl unless you've got a real sense that your wife is totally into that. But is your wife bi? Like, how did this all initially come up?
2: Great question. So, first of all, you're wrong. Yes, I did present the idea for as long as I can remember. Like, hey, this is my fantasy. This is my fantasy. Let's make it happen. And so it took forever to actually make it happen, but it was my idea. And then she was always receptive to a woman's touch, but you know, and we started having threesomes, and I kept saying, you're bi, and she was very hesitant to embrace that. Mm-hmm. And then one day I'm watching SportsCenter at home. She walks in and she goes, you know what? I'm bisexual. I said, no shit.
1: You've been having sex with women. Of course you
4: are. On a regular schedule, like weekly. Coming in.
1: So
4: we planned this.
1: The one that you just told us about, though, it was four women and you?
2: Yeah, well, originally it was me and her girlfriend. Then we started picking up other women, yes, so other strippers and friends. And so, yes, it ended up being myself and one, two, or three additional women. Yes,
1: wow.
2: I was a lucky guy.
1: Do you still do this? Because you said that you had kids. Does that become more challenging when you've got kids around? How to navigate that? Like, who are all these friends of yours, mom and dad?
2: Exactly. You hit the nail right on the head. It was funny because, you know, for a long time when you have kids, you kind of slow down a little bit, and mm-hmm. then they get older and you speed up. So once we give them cars and they move on, we started having fun again. And then all of a sudden, the youngest says to us, how come you guys have all these friends all of a sudden?
4: We're just very social.
1: Yeah, yeah. So one other question for you. Has it always exclusively just been women, or did your wife say, you know what, let's bring another guy into this as well?
2: It was always women for about 20 years, and then I was the one that said, don't you want anything else?
4: He's like, it's been 20 years. I'm tired, man.
1: It's a lot.
4: I'm so tired.
1: A lot of limbs.
2: Yeah, so then it started to become couples, and we started having fun with other couples.
3: I love how we are really grabbing onto the thruple and not the fact that you named your daughters after the women that you slept
4: well,
3: with.
4: I'm
3: surrounded by guys. They're like, tell me more about, like, the sex that you had, like, multiple women, multiple dudes. It's like, hello, he named his daughters after the women that they were sleeping with.
4: That was a tribute.
3: Oh, my God. But you're like,
4: women.
3: Yes, but does she, like, really like having sex with other women?
4: People in your life. My daughters, their names named after my grandmother, you know?
1: Right, yes.
4: Who also has been in the trouble with Mahoney. Threesomes are women throwing themselves
3: at me. I'm just saying, I thought that was really funny that we just slided past the oh my God part and we're like, well, but also tell me more about, like, how you like to
4: Mike's a limit, Audrey. We're jealous.
1: Well, it sounds like you and your wife are very much at peace with this. I mean, a lot of relationships that at least I've known where people try to introduce somebody else, it kind of screws everything up. But it sounds like you guys have handled
4: figured
1: it just
4: it out,
1: fine.
4: Man. Yeah. Salute.
2: We've been together for over 30 years, and it's not going to. It only enhances it. I mean, it just makes it better.
1: Yeah, I'm going to play this call for my wife, see how she feels about
3: that. I was about
1: to
3: say, you ain't convincing me, sucker.
4: Dave and I suggest that we don't come back. It's now the Audrey Show.
1: Great
4: hell of a story, Mike.
2: Well, I'm glad everybody liked it. I appreciate the opportunity, and you guys are awesome. I love listening to you guys.
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0: Today's Redneck Report is coming up. At Mahoney, we have a rule that many times lands people in the Redneck Report. You don't do what?
1: You don't break the law while you're breaking the law, Dave.
0: And in this case, this guy broke the law while breaking the law The trifecta, yeah. We'll tell you about him. Plus, if some firefighters come to save you, perhaps you should not pull a gun on them. Redneck Report's coming up next.
2: 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Loop 303 southbound on-ramp from Vistancia Boulevard. There's an accident on the ramp off left. At the Maricopa County Sheriff's Office, it all starts inside the jail. 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
9: And now the weather from Blue Sky Pest Control. Hello, Blue Sky. Goodbye, pests. Mostly sunny, today's high 99. Fair skies through the evening, overnight low 81. And that's Monday's Valley weather.
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3: We have a hard and fast rule here at the show, and this is just, I think, good advice in life in general. Don't break the law.
4: While you're breaking the law, Dave.
3: And this guy broke the law while breaking the law while breaking the law. So his first mistake is that he stopped on a crosswalk that you're not supposed to stop on. And you're like, all right, that's pretty light, right?
4: Sure.
3: But when the police officer approached his vehicle, there was marijuana that he could obviously smell coming out of the vehicle. So not just like in the vehicle, but like actively smoking it.
4: Okay.
3: And this is in Florida, so they have a little less tolerance for such things.
4: Uh-huh.
3: And so they were like, you're smoking weed. You're stopped in a crosswalk. That's not great. And then they decided they were going to do a search of his vehicle, and they found 4.6 pounds of cocaine.
5: Whoa!
4: That's a lot of cocaine. Yeah. And also, shout out to that police department for giving it to us in pounds and not kilos.
5: Yeah, I do appreciate that. It's because they needed to take some off the 4.6, you said?
3: 4.6 pounds.
5: There was five.
4: There was
5: five. There was five.
3: Yeah, so I guess he now faces drug trafficking charges under Florida law, and they're saying that could be 15 years in jail because you stopped at a crosswalk while you're smoking your weed.
5: Dang.
3: So if a firefighter shows up to help you out, maybe don't pull a gun on him. 40-year-old Florida man by the name of Daniel Thomas Hall Jr. was arrested after pointing a handgun at two firefighters that showed up to a traffic accident that he was in.
4: I've seen this happen.
3: Really?
4: I've seen people get angry and try to fight firefighters. Never seen a gun pulled, but I've seen people in a car accident try to fight firefighters who were there to help.
3: I feel like if I was a firefighter, I would welcome that opportunity.
5: You would?
3: Yeah.
5: I mean, you've got so much equipment on. I feel like punching would be difficult. You got to unclothe.
3: But I'm virtually invincible with all of my gear on, and I got a giant hose.
4: I would love to hose somebody
5: down. You know what's so funny is that I was just going to say it would be like fighting in a dream, but then also having a big hose in your dream is also something that I feel like would occur.
3: I do dream about that, and then unfortunately I wake up. The firefighters said, could you put the gun down? He initially complied and then picked it back up again. Chambered around and pointed it at him. That's when they were like, all right, we're taking off. They called the deputies, who then ordered him out of his vehicle because he was still in his car while all of this was going on. He provided multiple fake names, dates of birth before being identified. Turns out, convicted felon, 2003 burglary conviction, had his firearm rights taken away, but then I guess restored. So, you know, after 20-some years since
4: then. You can get them back?
3: I guess. In this case, he, I think, had them restored. Either way,
5: you got your rights restored?
3: I imagine this would be the end of it if you pull a gun.
4: Because if you're a felon, you can't have a gun.
3: Yeah.
5: Oh.
4: But apparently you can if it's been long enough, or I don't know, maybe not. See, I feel like if he's in the car, I feel like you could, even when you turn the hose on somebody in their car, that it like slowly starts filling up too.
3: If their window's cracked, you just a little shh.
4: They're not going to be able to fight back from that.
3: So a 56-year-old woman just straight up stole a guy's house out from underneath him. So the elderly man did not have the ability to consent power of attorney to her, but she went ahead and took that anyhow and sold the house right out from underneath him. $345,000 of the victim's assets, including money from the sale of the home, and then, of course, was using it for a whole bunch of stupid stuff. She also funded it through her Joy House Cleaners business to try to launder the money, and investigators allege that Ray Holder had the elderly man sign over the ownership of his 2017 Nissan Maxima.
4: Nah, man, not the Maxima. This is,
5: it's a great car, Dave.
3: It is reliable.
4: I loved a Maxima back in the day.
3: I did too.
4: Put some new rims
3: subs,
4: on that thing.
3: I didn't know that Nissan.
5: So my first car ever was a Nissan, and I didn't know that there was such a yuck about Nissans until they just took away the Altima, and everybody in the comments was just so mean about Nissan Altimas, and they were like, everybody who has a Nissan Altima has a criminal record.
3: Nissan jumped the shark with the Xterra.
5: I don't even know what that is.
3: Yeah, they screwed up. It was too much. We weren't ready for them.
4: The scummiest part of my life, I wanted a Maxima so bad.
3: The scummiest guy that I knew drove a Maxima. Yeah.
5: This is so mean. I'm sure they were nice also.
3: No, like
4: they were nice cars.
3: You know the little fuse box thing, like down to the lower left underneath the steering wheel? He had ecstasy that he would hide in there.
5: So what? You bought it.
3: No,
5: you needed
3: didn't.
5: To know someone no, who didn't. Had ecstasy.
3: He was my friend. He gave
5: See,
3: it to me for free.
5: Everybody wants to be mean about drug dealers until you need the drugs.
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2: 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Yeah,
5: you knew him. How'd you know him?
3: He was my best friend.
5: Exactly.
4: Audrey, you can
5: still... See what I'm saying? You guys are so mean.
3: I didn't say I wasn't a dirtbag, too. I'm just saying he was the scuzziest guy that I knew.
5: Than you.
4: You can still buy an Altima.

safe out there, folks. Some guy, suspect him of impairment, drove through a brick wall on Saturday morning in Gilbert and directly into somebody's pool in his pickup truck. It was 11 a.m. You're drunk at 11 a.m. on a Saturday morning?

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2: 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There's an accident off left. Main Street east of Higley. Watch for a wreck. 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
1: Some of the biggest rock songs ever released. You are trying to figure out what they are with 30 seconds on the clock for each one of them. And Chuck is joining us today. Chuck, you got Mahoney and Audrey available as lifelines should you need them. Are you ready for your first one?
2: I'm ready, yeah.
1: All right. The first one here has got 6,000 views from an artist named Kim Abbott. Here we go.

0: I may have been a little liberal with the artist part of that statement, but Chuck, do you know it?
1: I don't have a clue on that.
0: That was really, really bad. Do you want to tag in Audrey or Mahoney? Looks like they can both help.
1: Well, love Audrey, but I know the rules. I got to take Mahoney first.
2: My man.
3: But we know where you would have came first.
2: Luckily, we know that I got you here. That's Nothing Else Matters from Metallica.
0: It was supposed to be.
2: Yeah. It was, Dave. Yeah. Isla enjoyed his rendition. Just a couple octaves higher. Choking on my spit.
0: You okay, man?
2: Sorry, I was salivating at how good that performance was.
3: It's not like it was vomited and then I was maybe vomit.
2: a lot of saliva got stuck in my throat.
0: On to number two here, please, Chuck. Sorry about this. 64,000 views here.

0: stop it right there. Just makes me want some ocean spray. All right, Chuck, can you get this one on your own? Pretty true to form.
1: Yeah, that's Fleetwood Mac, Dreams.
0: It sure is. Nice. All right, Audrey, you're out as a lifeline because Chuck, you can't win on a lifeline. All you need is one more. You can win it right here with the most popular one of the day, 232,000 views.

0: They call themselves the Indian Jam Project. Again, almost a 250,000 views on that one. Chuck, for the win, what do you got?
1: I got Pink Floyd, Wish You Were Here.
0: Yes, sir.
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0: All right, Chuck, congratulations to you, man. We got some tickets for the Arizona State Fair. It's coming up on October the 1st. Going to run October 1 through November 1. It's open Thursdays through Sundays, and you're going for free. So thanks for playing today, man. We appreciate you.
1: All right, well, thank you.

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1: I have to say, I was quite offended on Saturday when I arrived at Talking Stick Resort and walked into the poker room. They had this poll up that said, which of the KSLX personalities will be the first to crack under pressure and be eliminated from our very first Rock the Felt Bounty Poker Tournament?
2: Mm-hmm.
1: And leading the charge by quite a significant margin was me. And I went, Audrey doesn't even know how to play cards. What kind of malarkey is this?
3: And they actually had me listed as the last one to stay there.
1: And
3: you,
1: on top
3: Mahoney,
1: of that,
3: and then me.
1: And on top of that, Mahoney was eliminated as one of the very first players in the last tournament that we competed in. And yet I'm sitting here getting dogged on. And then they were right. I got knocked out almost right away.
3: Great job, Dave. But you bought back in. It's fine.
1: I did, and then got eliminated again. it was, I'll tell you what, a blast out there at Talking Stick Resort. Over 500 entrants into the
2: 508
1: tournament. 508. So huge, huge crowd of people came out and bought in, and it was $300 to buy in. And everyone that you knocked out, you got a $100 bounty mm-hmm. for, but there was a $1,000 bounty in our head. So as you would imagine, the problem for me is that firsthand I had pocket kings. And so I raise it up a lot, and there's like six people that call me. I'm just like, what are we doing?
2: You could have like quintupled or whatever.
1: I know. But, wonderful tournament out there, huge crowd. And Audrey, you lasted much longer than I think even you anticipated.
3: And anyone at the table, I was trying to learn as I was going. And with that, it was a game of survival and patience. Mm-hmm. I wanted to just keep playing for as long as I possibly could. So there was a lot of folding happening. That's how tournaments are, though.
2: You play way less than you are playing, and that is hard for some people. And I thought that was something you did very well.
3: Yeah, I made it to two tables, so every hour they transitioned us from table to table,
1: mm-hmm.
3: and I made it to the second leg, second table, and ended up going all in, and I ended up losing on the river. Is that what it's called?
1: Yep.
3: I lost on the river. Yeah. Last card turned over ended up going against me, even though I had a pretty good hand. But, you know, it is what it is. Scare money, don't make money.
1: You made some friends while we were out there, and there was actually one of the guys that was a dealer. His name is TJ, and he said that him and his 8-year-old son, Zane, listen to the show every single day on their way to school.
3: What a horrible parent.
1: No, he's a wonderful parent. He's raising his son right. Since he was a fan of the show, did he, like, slide you any aces under the...
2: I was talking to TJ about his son, Zane, and because I had just gotten to his table, and I had him deal to us before when Audrey and I were out there, I think, a couple weeks earlier getting ready for the Arizona State Championship, and we had talked briefly there. And, he was telling me about his son. And then right then, I lost, I think, 100,000 chips.
1: Dang it.
2: Right at that moment. But to be
3: fair,
2: that
3: was Zane's fault.
2: I ended up sticking around, came back to TJ's table a second time, like 4 or 5 hours later.
1: Because you went deep in this thing.
2: Yeah.
3: Like, we were there till like almost 9 p.m., dude, which is insane for you.
1: 10 hours on Saturday.
3: Did you guys have company you were just like trying not to go back home to, or what? Like, you were there for so long.
2: I told my wife, chances are I would probably be home, when the buy-ins stop.
1: Yeah.
2: Or when the rebuy stop,
1: like
2: probably around
1: 4 or 5 o'clock.
2: I'm like, that's probably the latest, based on how I've been playing and, the Arizona State Championship satellites and the actual Arizona State Championship didn't go my way. Right. But for some reason, on Saturday, cards just kept coming my way. And I ended up knocking out 13 people.
1: Unreal.
2: In the
1: course. You made $1,300.
2: And then I placed in the money. I think I was number 28 out.
1: Okay.
2: I think I was second in chips at the time and went up to the guy who had like 50,000 more than me. And because I was like, I'm going all in. Like this, I can
1: either
2: win
1: double
2: this
1: in or nothing.
2: Yeah. Yeah. And ended up going out 28th, made a couple hundred more dollars there. But met so many nice people. I think I was at like 10 tables total over the course of almost like 9 hours.
3: I mean, everybody was so kind and gracious and nice.
1: Everyone was so cool.
3: When they didn't have to be, because we had bounties on our heads, right? $1,000 per person per head. And at some of the tables that I was in, I was so shocked that people were helping me. I was like, wait, you do know that there's a bounty on my head, correct?
1: So before the tournament started, we were like walking up and down, like saying hi to people, and we had these little card protectors. And I handed one to a guy, and he's like, you see this face? It is the last thing you will see before I take your bounty.
2: Did he take your bounty?
1: No, he was actually the first one eliminated at my table.
2: I will say, though, everybody knows we lived in Las Vegas for 20 years, and we've been here in the Valley, almost four now, and I haven't played a lot of cards over the last couple of years since my baby's been born.
1: It must have felt good to get in there and splash man, around
3: it,
1: a little bit.
3: It, scratch an itch.
2: I hate that I did well.
1: Yeah,
2: because now you're like, I'm
1: invincible.
2: Like, I can make even more money
1: for sure.
3: I could go back.
1: That's normally how gambling works.
2: I could really parlay this into something.
3: I think you should, man.
1: It was a great time. Thank you to Talking Stick Resort. I mean, just an amazing tournament. Great whole staff there. Out there. Every manager.
3: Excellent yes. Diet Coke.
1: You know what? That Tower Station IPA went down pretty smooth.
2: The coffee, everything was...
3: French toast. There was a guy... I want to say this. I have to get it off my chest. It's been bothering me ever since I saw this. What are you doing eating French toast and playing poker, man? I saw that, and the guy next to me... We're hungry.
1: Customized an omelet.
2: Hell yeah, he did.
1: He's like, I want some spinach, and I want some sausage.
3: There are certain things you don't eat on planes, and there's certain things you don't eat while playing poker. And customized omelets and French toast are not it.
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2: But I like that there's an option for that.
3: No.
2: That's the thing.
3: Yeah. No, he was asserting dominance.
1: That's exactly what it is. He's like, you know what?
3: Old
1: I'm
3: going to eat
1: French
3: over there.
1: Toast while I beat your ass.
3: I hate you so much, man.

0: 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I know that you've been assaulted by your wife before, Mahoney. Mm-hmm. She has hit you numerous times after you've farted in bed. Mm-hmm. But thankfully, it hasn't gone quite as far as the two stories that I have coming up about how breaking wind has gone wrong.
1: 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Loop 202 Red Mountain westbound near 24th Street. There's a crash off right. 27th Avenue at Adams, an accident involving a motorcycle. 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
10: And now the weather from Blue Sky Pest Control. Hello, Blue Sky. Goodbye, pests. Mostly sunny, today's high 99. Fair skies through the evening, overnight low 81. And that's Monday's Valley weather.
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1: Mahoney, easily one of the most monstrous things that you do in your relationship is to fart in bed.
2: Dave.
3: Pretty villainous.
2: Nature happens, and you know what?
1: No.
2: The way I look at it.
1: Close your butt.
2: As if that I had to get up and leave the room, I risk waking her and my baby, so
1: you've woken her up with farts before. Just the smell of it.
3: The child.
2: If she had me on a healthier diet, this wouldn't be a problem.
1: Once again, literal gaslighting. So, this is where things could go, because you said that your wife gets so angry at you because she's resting. She's sleeping or close to it, and then you fart and just destroy her peace.
2: And then she will kick me to make sure that she knows that I'm in the doghouse at that point.
1: So this is where it could lead. There's a guy named Anthony Gordon, 32 years old. He was arrested in Florida, charged with domestic battery because him and his 45-year-old girlfriend got into an argument because he was farting in bed. So he farts in bed, and she hits him, and then he grabs her, and then she bites his finger, and then she spits on him, and then he gets arrested because he was choking her.
2: If you're at that level of hate for your significant other, y'all don't need to be sleeping in the same bed.
3: I feel like those are people who are like addicted just to be in an argument. Like they just only want to be arguing, so this guy's just farting everywhere so that he can start an argument.
1: And he's the younger man. He's 32. She's 45, you know? So she's got, you know, the young buck. You'd think you'd be able to control his bowels a little bit better, you know?
3: No, that's like full fart potential, 32. 32 to 45 is actually, I think, when you fart the most.
2: Yeah. Full fart power, yeah. You still have your colon control to be able to project.
1: With that in mind, we're going to switch to another story here that also comes to us out of Florida. This 37-year-old woman, her name is Shanetta Wilson. She got arrested after allegedly pulling a knife on a man during an argument. Because they were waiting in line at a convenience store, and I guess she ripped such a loud fart that he called her out on it, and then she pulled a knife on him.
2: Dude, somebody who's willing to just rip ass as loud as they possibly can while standing in line definitely is armed.
3: But you're gonna
2: call them out? You think that's going to have any effect on this situation other than to put you in the hopper?
3: You don't think? Well, hang on. You've never been like walking through a store and just thinking that you're okay.
1: That's
3: just to
1: different.
3: Go?
1: Standing idly in line.
3: But maybe she didn't know somebody was behind her.
1: You damn Shanetta!
2: I will tell you this.
1: Shanetta, you stinky bitch!
2: You know when you have the ability to rip a loud one. The loud ones don't come out of nowhere.
3: You've never been shocked by the volume?
2: No, because you know, within the first little release, how that fart is going to go.
3: I mean, I don't know the decibels.
1: Sometimes you got to pinch them.
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1: Sounds like a little butt trumpet.
2: I've never sent a fart and been surprised that it was loud. Like, you know it's coming. You know what it's going
3: to
2: do.
3: Of course, you got to grunt to get it out. It's going to be like max volume, but sometimes it's just as shocking. I don't know. I'm on Shanetta's side here.
1: Shanetta.
3: Did she just pull the knife?
1: She has also been charged with aggravated assault with a deadly weapon. Assault.

0: You're not going to like this one bit, Mahoney.
1: What's that,
0: Somebody
1: Dave?
0: Went into a McDonald's and disrupted that sacred space. Nashville, Tennessee, a guy walks in, starts flirting with the cashier.
1: Okay.
0: And they're like, could you stop being a creep? She's at work. And one of her male coworkers confronts the guy. And then the dude who was flirting breaks that guy's arm.
1: Oh, my God.
0: Ah. Ow. It's going to require surgery. Had to go to the hospital due to severe pain. And now the guy that was in there flirting, just trying to get some, landed himself in jail, charged with aggravated assault.
2: So you get workman's comp for that?
0: I hope so, right?
1: I would hope.
0: Customer breaks your arm.

0: Tony used up a lot of brain power out of the poker tournament on Saturday at Talking Stick Resort. Are you going to be able to perform today? And I mean, are you smarter,
1: Dave? I'm kind of on a roll, my friend. You know?
0: Oh yeah,
1: you know,
2: winning streak ish.
1: It's sometimes it's better to be lucky than it is to be good.
0: Are you smarter? Is coming up.
3: Come on, Shlomovich. Put another quarter in that machine.
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7: Plenty of problems on the roads. 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There's an accident off right. 32nd Street at McDowell, a serious injury accident. And Baseline at 32nd Street, watch for a crash. 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
8: I've started budgeting my anxiety. 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
0: Mahoney claims his big old brain is firing on all cylinders after that epic poker performance. Do you want to challenge him and Are You Smarter Than a Community College Dropout? If you'd like to, you can win some tickets to the Rush Tribute Project. Going to be at Mesa Arts Center on Thursday, October 8th. If you'd like to play, 480-470-KSLX.

0: Dave and Mahoney present Are You Smarter Than a Community College Dropout?
1: Probably not.
2: Gabriella is joining us today to challenge Mahoney and Are You Smarter Than a Community College Dropout? One question for you, Gabriella, before we get going. How far did you get in school?
3: High school and a few community college classes.
2: Excellent.
4: A fellow community college dropout. I like it.
2: All right, so you guys are going to be asked the same six questions today, and Gabriella, you do get one pass. That counts as a correct answer. Feel free to use that whenever you want. Mahoney has just left the studio. He is going to a soundproof space where he cannot hear. I'm not going to give you the right answers until he comes back in and makes his guesses. Here we go with question number one. How long is a fortnight?
3: Oh, shoot. 2 weeks.
2: Question number two. What is the primary ingredient in traditional Japanese sake?
3: Rice.
2: Question number three. What color is a polar bear's skin?
3: I'm going to say black.
2: Question number four is multiple choice. What sport is known as the beautiful game? Is that tennis, baseball, golf, or soccer?
3: Tennis.
2: You are on question number four and you still have a pass. Just tossing that out there. But, you know, stick with tennis if you want.
3: All right, I'll pass.
2: Oh, good use of your pass. What do you know? Question number five. What does the Latin phrase carpe diem mean?
3: The day.
2: And final question for you. What is the capital of Spain?
3: Madrid.
2: All right. We'll see how Mahoney does as he re-enters the room right now. I will say this much. Mahoney and Gabriella did quite well. Let's see, Mahoney. Question number one for you. How long is a fortnight?
5: Fortnight. 14 days.
2: Yeah, 2 weeks. Both you said 2 weeks. That is correct. Question number two, what is the primary ingredient in traditional Japanese sake?
5: Rice.
2: Rice, yeah. Both of you breathed a lot and then got it right.
4: We like to breathe, man. It's a part of the process.
2: Question number three, what color is a polar bear's skin?
5: Oh, I don't know if I've ever seen a
2: nude polar bear.
5: Yeah, I stopped subscribing to
2: onlybears.com.
5: Yeah. I'm going to pass.
2: Oh, good use of your pass.
5: Pink?
2: No, it's black, and Gabriella got that right.
6: Their hair is translucent as well. Another fun fact.
2: Question number four, what sport is known as the beautiful game? Is that tennis,
5: soccer,
2: baseball, golf, or soccer? Soccer is correct. Both of you got that right. Gabriella wisely used her pass there. Question number five, what does the Latin phrase carpe diem mean?
5: Seize the day.
2: Seize the day is correct. Both of you got that right. And final question, it all comes down to this. She went 5 for 5 up to this point. You have gone 5 for 5 up to this point. What is the capital of Spain?
6: Must be said with the proper accent.
2: 5 seconds.
5: The capital of Spain is Barcelona.
2: Barcelona is right.
5: Is it Madrid?
2: It's Madrid. Gabriella got that right. Gabriella wins.
5: See, I don't like that Audrey said you had to say it with the proper accent. Madrid. That's what made me think Barcelona. I feel like this is... That was
6: you would have gotten that,
5: cheating.
6: Huh?
5: I would have. I was going to go with Madrid. I was leaning towards Madrid until you said that.
6: I'm so sorry.
5: Yeah. You ruined my winning streak, Audrey.
6: I did it on purpose.
5: I feel like that's collusion. I feel like I won then. Sorry,
2: no,
5: Gabriella.
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2: Gabriella gets set up with some tickets for the Rush Tribute Project. 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But Gabriella, congratulations. You beat Mahoney today, which always makes us happy.
5: Ill-gotten gains, Gabriella. Ill-gotten gains.
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1: Audrey, I'm surprised that you didn't seize the opportunity to tell the story about you farting in the grocery store when we were talking about passing gas earlier and just how dangerous it could be.
2: What do you mean? I remember it well.
1: I could tell that story if you don't want to.
3: I don't recall the story.
2: Go ahead, Dave. Tell a tale as old as time that I am not alone in this. I know I'm not.
1: She was walking through a grocery store, decided to rip a big old fart, and didn't think anyone was behind her. And sure enough, lo and behold, there was.
2: There was. Listen, I was so scared.
1: Scared.
2: I was so scared because I didn't know how that person would react. Thankfully, they were one of the youths that just walk around with giant headphones on their heads. And so they didn't hear a thing. Thank God.
1: They didn't hear anything, but did they smell anything?
2: No, okay.
3: So I know this. I think this may be a sign of getting older. Like, I'm way less, you know, like, I could care less, like, if somebody knows that I farted in public.
1: Interesting. See, I'm very much a closet pooper.
3: I get assume, like, I think people assume I'm the one who, like, even if I don't fart, like, we're on a plane, and there's a smell that starts to emanate, people are going to look around and they're going to assume it's me anyway.
2: But, I mean, looking at the people in this room, if we were on a plane and one of the three of us were the farter, I for sure would think it would be you. Of the three of us.
1: And really, it's Audrey in the grocery store. But don't worry, you're not alone.
2: I do be farting.
4: You know, you're talking about farting in the grocery store. You wouldn't want to go to the grocery store with my brother. We went to get beer one time. He's waiting. We're in the aisle. There's probably half a dozen people. And he just blasts one. Turns to me and goes, "Oh, dude, that's terrible. God, I can't believe you would do that. God, that's nasty." And everybody is staring at me like, "You bastard." Oh, man. Anyway, thanks, guys. Love the show. Later.
3: If you are going to bust ass in a, like, a grocery store, like the cleaning aisle, like where, like the scents in there
2: candles.
3: With all the laundry detergent and everything, you can, like, I feel like I, that is cancer when I walk down one of those aisles.
2: I
1: so
2: have
1: the best
2: favorite
1: place
2: places.
1: To fart, oh, you do?
2: I do have favorite places.
1: Where are your favorite farting places in the grocery store, Audrey?
2: There's stores. I have favorite stores.
3: Favorite stores. You can't fart in produce.
2: Oh,
3: you fart,
2: my God,
3: you fart in the produce,
2: farting
3: I will fight you. I will say that.
1: There's two places specifically. Like, if you're in a Walmart, if you fart in the produce area, that is vile.
3: You're a straight monster.
1: You also can't fart in, like, the aquarium area because it's too humid.
3: I don't think the aquarium area anymore, Dave.
1: They don't?
3: Nah, man, I think they got rid of that sad
2: side. May I tell you my two favorite places?
1: Please, tell us your favorite farting stores.
2: PetSmart.
1: Pet fart.
3: Yeah,
2: because it's just it stinks in there.
3: Yeah, it may help.
2: Dogs already just pooped on the ground. It's fine. PetSmart.
1: Can
2: number
1: I guess
2: one.
1: The other one?
2: Sure.
1: Is it Sephora?
2: No. Oh. There's too many makeup places. There's just no.
3: Yeah, she cares about that place.
2: No.
3: White Barn Candle Company, or what's the other one?
2: Bath and Body Works.
1: Yeah.
2: Dude, PetSmart and Bath and Body Works. I'm just letting it rip, brother. You can't catch me.
3: You walk in there.
2: I just got finished with Target. I've already had my 32-ounce
1: 32-ounce coffee.
2: And that's my second stop.
3: You take a deep breath inside of a Bath and Body Works, I feel like you're going to get lightheaded. It's like doing a whippet.
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2: That is so true. Every time you leave there, it is just
1: you're high as hell, man.
2: So high.

0: Got family secrets coming up at the top of the hour. Another one that has to do with cousins.
1: I started dating a girl, a number of years ago, mm-hmm. and didn't realize until, like, after a couple of months that we're third cousins, I believe.
0: Okay, so when you made this discovery, how did that go? Did that immediately stop the relationship, or you're like, that's third cousins?
1: Well, yeah, definitely stopped it because I was, like, freaked out. I'm like, oh, I'm going to hell for this one.
0: But I did ask him the question that you're all wondering. That answer is on the way.
2: 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Loop 202 Santan westbound near Gilbert Road. There's an accident off left. 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
15: And now the weather from Blue Sky Pest Control. Hello, Blue Sky. Goodbye, pests. Mostly sunny. Today's high 99. Fair skies through the evening. Overnight low 81. And that's Monday's Valley weather.
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0: maybe you're wondering, how far did things go with the third cousin? That's the family secret that's coming up.
1: I started dating a girl, a number of years ago, mm-hmm. and didn't realize until, like, after a couple of months that we're third cousins, I believe.
0: Okay, so when you made this discovery, how did that go? Did that immediately stop the relationship, or you're like, that's third cousins?
1: Well, yeah, definitely stopped it because I was, like, freaked out. I'm like, oh, I'm going to hell for this one.
0: We'll get that answer of just how far things went with a third cousin in a moment. And if you've got a family secret that you want to share all this week, we're giving away some tickets for KSLX Presents, the Trans-Siberian Orchestra, The Ghosts of Christmas Eve at Mortgage Matchup Center on Sunday, December the 6th. 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
1: Mike is joining us today with a family secret. What's going on, Mike?
2: Hey, I started dating a girl, a number of years ago, mm-hmm. and didn't realize until, like, after a couple of months that we're third cousins, I believe.
1: Okay, so when you made this discovery, how did that go? Did that immediately stop the relationship, or you're like, that's third cousins?
2: Well, yeah, definitely stopped it because I was, like, freaked out. I'm like, oh, I'm going to hell for this one.
3: I don't think you're going to hell for a third cousin.
1: Yeah, I mean, you know, maybe first cousins, Mahoney and I may differ on that stance. But third cousins, there's enough separation there.
4: But I do think, though, your instinct of stopping the conversation was a good one. Because, again, one of the things that we keep circling back to is there's a lot of people out there.
1: Okay, Mike, let me get personal with you. Like, you said that you were dating this girl. How long did you date her?
2: Probably a couple of months, you know. I mean, we went out on several dates and, you know, things like that. And then it was just...
1: Let me stop you, because the important question we haven't quite got there yet. Did you have sex with her?
2: Yeah.
1: Okay. All right. How was she? No, I'm kidding.
4: Yeah, you're such a freak.
3: So, okay, I'm just like, again, because family tree stuff gets a little convoluted. Third cousins share the same set of great, great grandparents.
1: Okay.
3: Like that,
1: there's enough separation there.
3: Like, that's your great great-grandparents? Do any of us know who those people are?
1: So, Mike, how did you make this discovery? What was the big revelation? How did you guys figure out that you were distantly related?
2: I had a picture with, I believe, her great-aunt or something, or somehow we were talking, and it just came up, and we put two and two together, but I couldn't believe that of all the people in Maricopa County, I meet somebody as a third cousin. And
4: okay, so... I know somebody who this has happened to. Don't you know somebody who this happened to?
1: Do I know somebody that's hooked up with a third cousin?
4: No, not hooked up. But, don't you know somebody who, didn't know?
1: Oh, yes. Absolutely. Yeah.
4: I had somebody, too. So, I mean, just to make you feel, not alone, one of my really good friends from home met somebody on a dating app.
1: Mm-hmm.
4: And they had been chatting and, you know, sending some photos.
1: Stuff,
4: but they were living, states away.
1: Right.
4: And come to find out, they were like, I have family in this area. Oh, I do too. What a small world. What's your family's name? And then lo and behold,
1: sure enough,
4: they were like closer than third. But they had seen each other, at least in photos, naked at that point.
1: Oh, those are familiar areolas. Those look like mine.
4: Those look like mine.
1: So, Mike, one more question for you. After you guys found out, you said you decided to break it off. Did you ever hook up on the way out the door?
4: Dave, stop.
1: No, I need to know.
4: You're so weird.
2: No, it just kind of got, you know, kind of weird after that.
1: Okay, all right.
4: Dave's like, hey, you guys had sex, but did you continue to have sex, you freak?
1: Listen, I mean, the third cousin's not a deal breaker for me either.
4: Yeah. You're great, great.
1: Yeah,
3: it's great, great, great grandparents.
1: Yeah. Yeah, it's fine.
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1: Have you slept with a family member? 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
3: please
1: today.
3: Don't.
4: Or just, I don't know. Can we get back? Can we go back to murder?
3: Yeah.
1: Listen, robbery, whatever
4: Bank
1: the family
4: robberies.
1: Secret is. Got TSO tickets that we're giving away all this week. 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
0: Hard to believe that it's been nearly 10 years since Adrian Peterson was on the Arizona Cardinals. I was at the Cardinals and Seahawks game yesterday at State Farm Stadium. Still saw people wearing the Adrian Peterson jerseys. He hasn't played since 2017 for the Cardinals.
21: You know, it's a good jersey.
0: But good news for Adrian Peterson. He has now completed his community service requirement stemming from that 2025 DWI case in Minnesota.
21: Yeah.
0: He did 32 hours of community service. He was working for Meals on Wheels, which I don't know if that's the appropriate organization to work for after you get a DUI. But I guess he's been out there feeding people, and he got the work done, and now he is free.
21: I forgot he played for the Cardinals.
0: Yeah. I mean, obviously the longest run there with the Minnesota Vikings, but it was the Saints, the Cardinals, the Redskins, the Lions, the Titans, and the Seahawks.
21: Yeah.
0: So, bounced around a little bit.
21: Huh.
0: But Adrian Peterson, now done with community service. Well done, buddy.

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1: A couple of weeks ago, we had the story about the Miami waitress who got upset when she found out that the guy that she was hooking up with, he had a girlfriend already that was not her. And so she decided, well, you are going to give me $20,000. Otherwise, I'm going to send all these explicit photos and videos that we took together while we were intimate to your girlfriend and your business partner, of all things. And then when he initially refused to send her the $20,000, she decided to escalate things by saying, now you owe me an extra $5,000, so it's now $25,000. And she started posting censored versions of those videos on her social media pages as well.
2: She was slow-rolling it?
1: Yes.
2: Whoa, okay. That's crazy.
1: And
2: also,
1: that's when he's like, okay, like you've already sent the pictures to my girlfriend and my business partner.
3: Why would I send
2: and
3: you
2: she
3: money?
2: Knows what my doinker looks like. There's no need for censorship.
1: Who cares?
2: Yeah, wow. Okay.
1: And she gave a full confession when it was all said and done. But that, you know, led us down the conversation of, down the road of the conversation of, revenge when you break up with somebody, and we got this call.
4: Hey, guys, love your show. Just wanted to chime in about y'all talking about revenge on people's stuff whenever they break up. And I'm going to tell you right now, y'all are saying, oh, it's too far. I've seen people do way stupider. I had a friend who being a game master at a role-playing game, and one of the characters made a bad choice, and his character died. He slashed the dude's tires. Just saying, people are crazy.
3: I think slashing tires is quite as dumb as blackmailing and trying to extort somebody with revenge porn, though.
2: Well, do you guys know anybody who's been with someone or know someone who's done something pretty crazy on the way out of a relationship before?
1: Oh, yeah. So there was a fairly high-profile casino executive that got into some trouble when, I believe, his wife found some pretty hardcore evidence of him cheating.
2: Okay.
1: And so she took... Like, they lived in, like, a really nice neighborhood, a very expensive house, all of that stuff, multiple kids together, and took all of his stuff, his, like, expensive suits and everything, and threw them out onto the front lawn, and then posted on social media, you better come get your crap before the trash man does.
2: Oh, wow.
1: And that
2: okay.
1: was the end of that relationship.
2: Well, I know someone who did something so similar. But instead of just like leaving it out there and posting it on social media, they burned it.
1: No! Oh,
2: including
1: wow.
2: this person's passport.
1: Oh.
3: So do they get in trouble for doing all that? Or
2: nope.
1: Yeah, is that like a legal document that you're not allowed to burn?
3: Well,
1: I don't know.
3: You can't burn somebody else's stuff. Even throwing their stuff out is against the law.
1: Did that person?
3: I would 100%. Okay. Like, if we're in a situation where you throw out all the things that I care about, or you sell them all without, like, you know, like if you were to go sell all of my shoe collection,
1: right,
3: you know, for like pennies on the dollar, like, yeah. I would 100% take you to court.
2: Well,
3: over that for lost revenue.
2: What's crazy is that, like, her best friend is the one who ended up snitching on her because they were just, like, you know, like, taking stuff and, like burning it and, like, doing this, like, themselves. And she was the one who told the ex, like, hey, you might need to go looking for your passport if you haven't seen it in a minute. It's
3: why
2: because
3: would you do that?
2: So was he just
1: caught so red-handed that he never...
2: No, she was just nuts.
1: She was just that crazy. Wow.
2: Yeah.
3: Then why was she taking... Why was the other friend taking part in all of this?
2: Well, just a writer. I don't know.
1: Yeah, and that's a good friend.
2: You should be doing that kind of stuff.
1: That does sound fun.
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2: Hanging out. Nothing else to do.
3: She snitched you. Took part in it. Then you're going to rat her out. I don't like I feel like she's the worst one in all of that.
1: All right, keep listening for Queen. It's coming up. When you hear it, you tap the track. Could win the VIP experience to go see Rush when they come to town on December 1st. Any Queen, AC/DC, or Rush.

0: Steve is joining us today with a revenge story. What's going on, Steve?
1: Okay, so fortunately, this was not me. It was one of my best friends. But he calls me up one day, says, Charlene left me. I said, okay. And he said, one fork, one knife, one spoon, one plate, one cup, his PlayStation, a TV, and one chair. He took all the furniture, everything.
0: They had like a whole house of stuff together, and that's all she left him?
1: Yes, that's all she left him.
2: See, that's a statement. So I don't know. I don't even know if the one fork and the one spoon's even worth it.
0: I feel like she was saying something.
1: It was a plastic plate.
3: I know woman whose husband was cheating on her prolifically with, like, prostitutes and stuff like that, and ended up, he ended up leaving her and ended up going to what was even worse, rather than, like, taking everything and throwing everything else, he just left literally everything, so she had to deal with everything. He's like, I'll just buy everything new.
4: Oh, wow.
3: And so her having to, like, clean out the house of everything ended up taking, like, 2 months.
2: Yeah.
0: Oh, what a pain.
1: Funny stuff.

0: And there's your queen, so hopefully you tap the track. And LP has just joined us in studio. More chances to tap away throughout the course of this week. AC/DC Queen, or of course Rush, to win those tickets, the premium tickets, as well as potentially the whole VIP experience for you.
1: Yes.
0: So we are full on in adult mode here in the studio. LP just walked in and started talking with Audrey about the Costco finds that she had shared with him. And what a, I mean, you went to Costco and loaded up on something that Audrey had recommended to you?
1: Actually, my daughter, we don't belong to Costco.
0: You don't?
1: Dude, there's only two of us.
0: I don't know if I can talk to you.
1: We don't need it. See, you got like 22 kids taking after every single. I don't. Yeah.
0: Fair enough.
1: So if we need, you know, and the hot dogs, and we can get that outside.
0: Are you allowed just to go into the food court if you're not a Costco member?
2: I don't think so anymore, but I could be wrong.
0: LP's over here sneaking into the food court eating our $1.50 hot dogs for us upstanding members.
1: I was listening to your bit this morning about pooping.
0: Yeah. High quality stuff.
1: Do you use the handicap stall?
0: Yeah. Yeah. Sure do.
1: 1984, Van Halen, Rat,
0: Def Leppard. Okay, it's coming up next.
1: Shut up, Joe.

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6: And now the weather from Blue Sky Pest Control. Hello, Blue Sky. Goodbye, pests. Mostly sunny. Today's high 99. Fair skies through the evening. Overnight low 81. And that's Monday's Valley weather.
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11: Second floor, hardware, children's wear, ladies' lingerie. Oh, good morning, Mr. Tyler. Going down?
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1: Oh, sure. Happy Monday, everybody. What's going on, man? I am ready. You ready? I'm ready. Everybody ready. So let's do this. It's time for the 10 at 10. This morning, 10 songs from 1984. That's a good year. That was the year that according to Alex Van Halen, the band achieved what he called the ultimate in white noise. Yeah. I'm not so sure. We'll find out. I'm going to play some Van Halen pretty soon here. You ready? It's brought to you by the husband and wife law team. It's 10 at 10, 1984.

January of 1984, Van Halen released 1984, the last studio album with all four of the original members. Taking nearly a year to record and featuring more keyboards than ever before, 1984 ended up selling over 10 million copies. Van Halen and the 1984 10 of 10 on the Valley's classic rock station, 100.7 KSLX.

man. 1984. Ah, I saw the Olympic torch in 1984. 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You remember the movie that these guys were in? Dudley Moore. Kirk Cameron. Come on. Like father, like son. Oh, boy. It's a 10 of 10 on KSLX.

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0: that kind of like being on the 101? 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I know, man. You're doing like 80 miles an hour in the fast lane, and they still run you over. No, officer. No. I was just saying an example. If I were doing 80 miles. Okay. It's a 10 of 10. 10 songs from 1984. What did we miss? What would you add? We will find out at noon. I'm going to play a bunch of bonus tracks by your suggestion. All right. I like that. We got another classic rock long set coming up for you next. You need some tracks to tap. So I'm going to take care of that too. Okay. So just hang on.
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5: And now the weather from Blue Sky Pest Control. Hello, Blue Sky. Goodbye, pests. Mostly sunny. Today's high 99. Fair skies through the evening. Overnight low 81. And that's Monday's Valley weather.
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'Tis the Valley's classic rock station, 100.7 KSLX. Joiny. Yeah, that's lights. LP here. We got the classic rock long set going. Tappable tracks. Rush, AC/DC, or Queen. Whenever you hear any of those three bands, you open your app, you tap the track, get yourself qualified for the Closer to the Heart VIP experience, premium tickets, and access to the official Rush Xanadu pre-show lounge. And more. Still waiting to know what that more is. December 1st, Desert Diamond Arena. Now, if you want to really increase your chances, Thursday at 4, we got another Tappy Hour happening. Yeah, Karen, 4 o'clock, Thursday, every song will be tappable. Hey, hey, hey, hey. Ooh. It's between 4 and 5.

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0: you tap the track? Did you tap the track? Okay. I was listening to that song, and I got to thinking to myself, how did those people sing so outrageously high? Damn, man. Queen, David Bowie, Valley's Classic Rock Station, 100.7 KSLX. Got LP here, so you just tap that track. And I'll tell you what, coming up at the lunch hour for the lunch thing, I'll give you at least three tracks to tap. All right? Is that a deal? Okay. Wait. What? What do you want?
1: Yo, yo, Lima Papa.
0: Yo.
1: Hello, big dogs. Speaking of big dogs, how you still taking requests for the neuter?
0: Woof.
1: How about some hair of a dog? Ow!
0: You crazy bastard. That guy howled for me. We're not waiting for noon. We'll do it now. Right? See what happens when you get down on all fours? Good things happen. That's

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0: Am I just a crazy guy? You know, it's as if he's channeling Steve Martin. I don't know. Savelli's Classic Rock Station, 100.7 KSLX, King Tut. Oh, no. Ah, good God, man. Got LP here. We got the lunch thing coming up for you in just a few minutes. Like I said, I'm going to give you at least three opportunities to tap a track during the lunch thing. And, you know, looking at bonus tracks, I have a sneaky suspicion you've got some Metallica coming your way, too.
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3: 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Wondering what Mahoney's doing right now, that's about a 3. 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
5: And now the weather from Blue Sky Pest Control. Hello, Blue Sky. Goodbye, pests. Mostly sunny. Today's high 99. Fair skies through the evening. Overnight low 81. And that's Monday's Valley weather.
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0: like bending strings there? What's going on with that? It's the Valley's Classic Rock Station, 100.7 KSLX. It is noon in the Valley. Happy Monday, everybody. LP here. It's time for the lunch thing. In case you caught it this morning, the 10 of 10, it was 10 songs from 1984. Oh, yeah. A lot of stuff from 84. Okay. Also, I got a lot of tappable tracks coming up for you this lunch hour as well. But you know what I did yesterday? I went to a coffee place. And I know you, a lot of us go to coffee, but I sat outside. Oh, the plot, it thickens. It's almost as if we have lives again.
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1: KSL X. Hey, good afternoon, LP. Oh, wait, it's still morning in Arizona. Never mind. Good morning, LP. How you doing, brother?
2: Doing great.
1: I don't think it's very fair that Karen gets to do the happy hour. So you should do something unprecedented. She's got a happy hour coming up on Thursday.
2: Yeah, but I got the lunch thing.
1: Yeah, that's true, but...
2: Yeah, well, I mean, what do you want to hear?
1: Anything by Rush.
2: All right. Here, Grace Under Pressure came out in 84. That's bonus track material. So do you want to hear Distant Early Warning or Red Sector A?
1: Red Sector A.
2: You got it.

Where's your, what is, it's Monday. There's your Monday rush. I don't know, man. You guys ought to know that by now. I just kind of fly by the seat of my pants. Then every couple of weeks, they actually send me money. I know, right? It's amazing. Tis the lunch thing. It's KSLX.

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1: shocked that you didn't get that, Mahoney.
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0: 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Did he write that for Aaron? He may have written that for Aaron. Aaron, Everly? Webber? No, you know. That girl he was engaged to. Okay. You know, we got a Tappy Hour happening on Thursday. All hour long, between 4 and 5 o'clock, Karen DeLisandro is going to be doing it. Every song she plays is going to be tappable. Yeah, get yourself qualified a whole bunch of times for the Rush Closer to the Heart VIP package. It's a Tappy Hour of epic proportions. Saying nothing of the classic rock long set coming up next.
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7: And now the weather from Blue Sky Pest Control. Hello, Blue Sky. Goodbye, pests. Mostly sunny. Today's high 99. Fair skies through the evening. Overnight low 81. And that's Monday's Valley weather.
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Eruption, you really got me. You know, Eddie's doodling in you really got me. It sounds like a bird. I just discovered a couple of days ago that, you know, the tweet tweet at the end of Layla, that's not a sound effect. That's Dwayne Allman's guitar. They can make noises like that, too. Wow. Okay. And then Eddie does it in... I guess they can. I'll be darned. It's classic rock long set. Jan Bove. It's KSLX.

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2: Have you lived in Arizona and realized there's something everybody seems to have done except you? 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

0: Oh, Benny, Benny, Benny. Marcia, Marcia, Marcia. Benny, Benny, Benny. This is Jets. The Valley's classic rock station, 100.7 KSLX. All right, man, you got OP here for another hour. Then it's Karen's turn. I wonder what Karen's doing right now. What do you think Karen does when she's getting ready for work? Because she, right now, I don't know, maybe she's doing her hair. Or checking out an outfit. Maybe we'll ask when she comes in.
1: 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It's Karen D'Alessandro. I am so completely stoked. And considering how much I love Robert Plant, there's a chance I may never return. 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

0: skies through the evening, overnight low 81. And that's Monday's Valley weather.
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4: Coming out of my cage and I've been doing just fine. Gotta be down because I want it all.
3: Brandon Flowers had a sudden gut feeling that his first serious girlfriend was being unfaithful. He woke up and he walked to a local Las Vegas pub called The Crown and Anchor, and he found her there with another man. His feeling was right on the money. The intense anxiety and panic from that exact night, that inspired the frantic lyrics and obsessive mental spirals in the song Mr. Brightside, a song that was a number 10 smash on the Billboard Hot 100 for the Killers in 2004. But these days, it's become like the next generation's version of Don't Stop Believin', one of the biggest songs of all time. Well, that's today's Crash Course. I'm the Professor of Rock, Adam Reeder. I'll see you in class this weekend on Classic Rock U.
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It's the Valley's classic rock station, because of course it is. 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

You know, if I'm being truthful, oh my my, oh hell yes, you got to put on that party dress. That's brilliant. It's brilliant. I mean, that's along the lines of, you know, she was a fast machine. She kept her well, you know. It's KSLX.

0: 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Hey, it's Karen D'Alessandro ready to go with a mystery artist audio clip from a rocker whose mom drove him to the audition for the band he ultimately joined. 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
18: Well, I have multiple bank robbers in my family. One was my grandma, one was a cousin, and one was my grandma's great-grandpa. They're all getaway drivers, and every one of them were caught. Well, except my grandpa, because or whatever he is. So I used to go visit her in prison, and then when she got out of prison, she kidnapped me and brought me to here to Arizona.
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0: You know, all I'm saying is, what's wrong with the blue-eyed floozy? Come on, Freddie, cut us some slack, man. It's Queen on the Valley's classic rock station, 100.7 KSLX, Fat Bottom Girls. Get on your bikes and ride. God, I love the 70s, man. Got LP here, actually. I'm gone. I'm done. Karen's roaming around here somewhere. She is next. She's going to have rocktails for you. She's going to get the lead out. And, you know, got the classic rock long set, too. Have a great day.
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15: And now the weather from Blue Sky Pest Control. Hello, Blue Sky. Goodbye, pests. Mostly sunny, today's high 99. Fair skies through the evening, overnight low 81. And that's Monday's Valley weather.
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0: look at the time. 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Karen in, ready to roll the mystery artist audio clip. And I will tell you right now, it's a little longer than most of them, but the story, the tale, is really interesting.
1: I joined the gang when I was about 13, and that's around the time I picked up a guitar. By the time I was 14, I was already in bands and performing on weekends. And I'd be getting calls from the gang going, hey, we got a fight tonight in a schoolyard. I'd say, I can't go. I got a gig. So pretty much music kind of got me out of that whole gang scene. It saved my life.
0: Had no idea that this artist was involved in a gang or that music saved his life. So there you go. Now, who is he? 480-470-KSLX is how to reach me. I got tickets to Beat, which is the music of King Crimson with musicians like Adrian Belew and Steve Vai. This is going on at Celebrity Theater October 14th.
1: I joined the gang when I was about 13, and that's around the time I picked up a guitar. By the time I was 14, I was already in bands and performing on weekends. And I'd be getting calls from the gang going, hey, we got a fight tonight in a schoolyard. I'd say, I can't go. I got a gig. So pretty much music kind of got me out of that whole gang scene. It saved my life.
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1: I joined the gang when I was about 13, and that's around the time I picked up a guitar. By the time I was 14, I was already in bands and performing on weekends, and I'd be getting calls from the gang going, "Hey, we got a fight tonight in the schoolyard." I'd say, "I can't go. I got a gig." So pretty much music kind of got me out of that whole gang scene. It saved my life.
0: No idea that that was in his background. Over to your calls. I'm thinking that voice is pretty familiar. Dale is on the phone here. How was your weekend?
2: It was good.
0: Happy to hear that. Let's make Monday better. You have to know who that is, Dale.
2: Tate Fraley.
0: I would have been astounded if I had gotten any wrong answers today. So, yes! Who are you with?
2: My wife, Kim. One with you a little bit ago.
0: All right, the husband and wife duo. Congratulations to both of you. Yes, Ace Fraley today.

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Today's mystery artist on Rock Tales at 100.7 KSLX. And the band whose logo I had written all over my high school notebooks. We'll play Rock Tales again tomorrow, but congratulations to Dale and Kim in Gold Canyon for identifying his voice clip first.

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0: Mandolin makes such a cool sound for music, doesn't it? 100.7 KSLX, the Valley's classic rock station, into the final week for you to be tapping the track on the KSLX app. If you want to see Rush in a couple premium seats at Desert Diamond Arena, also access to the Rush Xanadu pre-show lounge, you'll be one of those VIP special people listening for songs from Rush on the air or AC/DC or Queen. And I have those coming up. In fact, I just did a Rush song just a few minutes ago. This is Karen D'Alessandro. I just want to give a shout out to everybody who attended the Fire and Fairways golf outing for Alice Cooper's Solid Rock Teen Center. I met so many cool people. It was this morning at the Westin. And then we had a big luncheon afterwards at Kasai in Scottsdale. And, man, they're going to raise a lot of money. When I get a total, I will share that with you. But all of it going to Alice's Solid Rock Teen Centers. And I really appreciate having me there. There were so many raffle items. We were just calling off winners left and right. So if you didn't make it this year, hopefully we'll see you next time.
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3: 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Work, 9. 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
10: And now the weather from Blue Sky Pest Control. Hello, Blue Sky. Goodbye, pests. Mostly clear skies through the evening, overnight low 81. Tomorrow, sunny and 99. And that's Monday's Valley weather.
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Also, if you have never been to the Arizona State Fair, maybe you just moved here, you've never experienced it, it starts next Thursday. I have a 4-pack of tickets if you call me at 480-470-KSLX.

0: 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But you do have to either be a first-timer who's never experienced the Arizona State Fair or someone who hasn't been there in ages.
1: That's Johnny Webb.
0: Hey, Johnny, are you wanting to go to the fair?
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0: You know what? That's good enough because I'm giving them to people who either have never been or haven't been there in ages. When did you last go? Were you like a youngster?
1: Oh, it's been probably about 6 or 7 years.
0: You were a youngster. You're still a youngster. Go have fun. 100.7 KSLX.

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Here I am. 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

0: about the good time, right? At 100.7 KSLX, the Valley's classic rock station. I'll tell you, I do a pretty mean tappy hour. That's why they keep letting me do them. This is Karen D'Alessandro, and yeah, this whole rush thing we're doing with the premier premium tickets and the VIP lounge area, that package is up for grabs through the weekend. And so Thursday, I'm throwing another tappy hour at 4 o'clock in the afternoon Thursday. Every song I play, not just Rush or AC/DC or Queen, I mean every song that I play will be tappable, which will give you a ton of entries to winning that Rush package, which is so cool. All right, a classic rock long set. 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
1: And now the weather from Blue Sky Pest Control. Hello, Blue Sky. Goodbye, pests. Mostly clear skies through the evening. Overnight low 81. Tomorrow, sunny and 99. And that's Monday's Valley weather.
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